of a Beethoven who was getting ready to present himself to the big cosmopolitan musical world of Vienna. He had just moved there from his hometown of Bonn. In 1792, he moved there to study with Haydn, and under his new tutelage there, got right to work. Now, Haydn, after a couple years, left to go to London, and while Haydn was gone, Beethoven started studying with Johann Albrechtsberger. It was while he was studying with Albrechtsberger for about a year or so, until Haydn got back, that he started sketching out his G minor trio, Opus 1, number 2. So this work that was a lesson for that young Beethoven, as probably assigned by Albrechtsberger, would be one of the pieces that, after careful consideration, Beethoven would decide to make part of his very first published work, his Opus 1, a set of three piano trios. He was being very careful to consider what trios would go into that very first published work, because, well, that was basically part of his displaying himself, presenting himself to Vienna and the rest of the musical world at the time. We hear the piano trio in G major, Opus 1, number 2, right now, one of those first published trios. And we hear it in its entirety, performed by Vladimir Ashkenazy, Itzhak Perlman, and Lynn Harrell. The piano trio in G major, Opus 1, number 2 of Ludwig van Beethoven.

For the full-length masterwork of today's Symphony Hour at 6, you heard the trio of pianist Vladimir Ashkenazi, violinist Itzhak Perlman, and cellist Lynn Harrell performing the piano trio in G major, Opus 1, Number 2, part of the very first published works of Beethoven, published upon his arrival in Vienna, or not long after his arrival in Vienna. I'm Alexis Corbin, and I arrived here quite a while back. It's almost time for me to take my leave, but I have a little bit of time. We got about a half hour of music left to share. Happy to do so. You know, this weekend, we were sharing music live performed by stars of the Santa Fe Opera. They were performing live in Unit B in Santa Fe, such a great venue and incredible hosts for our live concert broadcast this Saturday morning. If you were there or if you were listening on your radio, streaming online, listening on the app, we would love your feedback. We love the 10 at 10 and we want it to get better and better. So we invite you to share your thoughts on it with a very short survey. Go to khfm.org, find the 10 at 10 under listen and watch, and you'll see a button that says tell us about your experience. We'd love to hear from you. And now we'd love to hear the music of Alan Hovhaness. This is sort of a nice bonus treat when our masterworks are not too long, we get more than one of them, because we have an entire symphony up next, the Symphony Number 6 of Alan Hovhaness. It is titled Celestial Gate. Richard Alden Clark leads the Manhattan Chamber Orchestra in the music of Hovhaness.

The music of Alan Hovhaannis, that was the Manhattan Chamber Orchestra led by Richard Alden Clark with Symphony No. 6 of Hovhaannis, Celestial Gate. And I'm Alexis Corbin with just a little bit of time left to speak to you today. And I want to remind you that time is running out if you want to enter to win a pair of tickets to the first two opening nights at the Santa Fe Opera. Those first two operas coming right out of the gate, July 3rd and July 4th, are Madama Butterfly and The Magic Flute. And we're giving away a pair of tickets to those and all five of the operas happening this summer at the Santa Fe Opera. Win a pair of tickets on opening night. You'll attend with one of these KHFM hosts that you listen to every day. All you have to do is go to khfm.org and click on Listen and Watch to find the Opera Lovers page to enter to

in. You know, we're really doing it up for opening nights this summer, as we have been for the past couple years. We'll be there on opening nights tailgating. If you're there, maybe you already have your tickets. We would love to see you. We'd love you to come by, have some wine with us. Vivac Winery will be on hand. It'll be a great celebration of summer. One of Santa Fe Opera stars this summer is Will Liverman. He is a Grammy-nominated artist. He's performed regularly at the Met Opera. He's sung in Carnegie Hall, San Francisco Opera, San Francisco Symphony, the Dutch National Opera, the London Symphony Orchestra. He's all over the world. But back in 2011, he was an opera apprentice at the Santa Fe Opera. Those apprentices, they go on to some incredible careers. Anyway, the music of Will Liverman is next. That's what I'll leave you with on this Monday afternoon. It is a piece entitled Worthwhile from the Five Songs of Lawrence Hope, composed by Henry Burley. Lawrence Hope was actually the pen name of a female poet, Adela Florence Corey. Many times when we see women with male-sounding pen names, it was so that they would have a sort of an implied legitimacy in a world that didn't take women seriously. So we have Worthwhile from Lawrence Hope, or Five Songs of Lawrence Hope. Will Liverman is the baritone and Paul Sanchez at the piano.

0: From Five Songs of Lawrence Hope, we just heard Worthwhile. Henry Burley's music, performed by baritone Will Liverman, who appears this summer at the Santa Fe Opera, and pianist Paul Sanchez. I'm Alexis Corbin, bringing you Worthwhile. I hope it's been worthwhile to share this afternoon together here on 95.5 KHFM. I believe it will be worth your while to stick around for David Sinkis. Coming up next, he'll spend the rest of the evening with you. He'll bring you two full-length evening masterworks. I'll be back with you tomorrow. Have a great rest of your Monday evening.
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1: Well, good evening and welcome to our Monday evening together. It's Weeknights with David. I'm your host, David Sinkus. Thanks so much for being here with me, sharing your time, enjoying this music here, closing out this 22nd day of June 2026. I'm here with you from 7 to midnight, of course, with our evening's Masterworks in the 8 and 10 o'clock hours. The first of those, of course, in the 8 o'clock hour, we'll kick off with the first of our evening's Masterworks. I have Darius Milhaud's Symphony No. 4, Opus 281. That's the 8 o'clock hour, the first of our evening's Masterworks. And then the 10 o'clock hour, we'll enjoy Jean-Philippe Rameau's Suite for Platee. This is a suite from his Platee. That's the 10 o'clock hour, the second of our evening's Masterworks. So stick around, we'll enjoy those together. And thanks to my friend Alexis Corbin for another awesome Alexis in the Afternoons. As we are kicking off our Monday evening here in the 7 o'clock hour, I have music from Yuri Antonin Benda, Sinfonia No. 1 in D major, Christian Benda and the Prague Chamber Orchestra performing. Welcome once again. Let's enjoy the music.

Sinfonia No. 1 in D major from Yuri Antonin Benda, Christian Benda, and the Prague Chamber Orchestra as we've kicked off our Monday evening here and this 7 o'clock hour. Your music, your station, listeners reported. We're 95.5 KHFM Classical Public Radio, your home for classical music in New Mexico. 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And here's even better news. 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Our music from Auguste-Joseph Franchomme now. Of course, this is his Fantaisie, is what they're calling it. Franchomme, a prominent 19th century French cellist, romantic period composing here from 1873. He wrote several of these fantasies based on other people's work, Schubert and such. They adapted operatic themes and beloved melodies to brilliant concert solos. Roel Deltan here on the cello with Ensemble Explorations performing.

0: Fantasy, one of several from August Joseph Franchomme on themes of operatic themes, other people's operatic themes, and beloved melodies. Brilliant concert solos for cello, piano. He was a cellist. Royal Del Tonne on the cello with Ensemble Explorations as we're rolling through this first hour on our 22nd day of June, this Monday, 7 o'clock hour, listener-supported, 95.5 KHFM Classical Public Radio. Coming up, music from Franz Josef Haydn, right on the other side of the break. I have the third movement, the Menuetto Allegro Molto from Haydn's Symphony No. 94, Roy Goodman and the Hanover Band performing. It's coming up after the break. Stay with me.
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4: the Santa Fe Opera. The Santa Fe Opera's 2026 season opens with Puccini's Madama Butterfly, the story of a Japanese girl who sacrifices her heritage for the American dream only to find tragedy at the hands of an American naval officer. Mozart's The Magic Flute is a fantastical quest to save a princess full of enchanting characters and daring trials. Tchaikovsky's Eugene Onegin tells the story of unbridled passion, devastating heartbreak, and unspoken regret. A new production of Handel's Rodelinda presents a timeless tale of shadowy political intrigue and ultimately redemption. Finally, the American premiere of Tobias Peer's Lili Elba, the true story of a Danish painter who became one of the first to undergo gender affirmation surgery nearly a century ago. Season subscriptions and tickets are available at the opera's website, santafeopera.org, or 505-986-5900, Monday through Friday, 9 a.m. to 5 p.m.
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Third movement, the Menuetto, Allegro Molto, from Franz Joseph Haydn's Symphony No. 94. Roy Goodman and the Hanover Band, as we're rolling through this first hour, the 7 o'clock hour, on this 22nd of June, listener supported. 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One of our partnerships is with the Nacha Mendez Scholarship Program, which benefits New Mexican girls of color. Their second annual Frida Fest is this month. It's coming up here in a couple days, June 26th through the 28th in Santa Fe. You can find information at their website, NachaMendezScholarship.org. All right, continuing now with William Walton, a fabulous composer here, did a lot of Shakespeare work. This is his The Wise Virgins from a one-act ballet from 1940. They wrote a ballet suite from the music. It's a parable, of course, for us here with David Lloyd-Jones. It's a parable of the ten virgins, the wise virgins. David Lloyd-Jones and the English Northern Philharmonia performing.

0: The Wise Virgins from William Walton from 1940, which is a one-act ballet. There was a ballet suite from it. David Lloyd-Jones and the English Northern Philharmonia rolling through the first hour of our Monday, this June the 22nd. Listener-supported, 95.5 KHFM Classical Public Radio. Coming up, Darius Milhaud's Symphony No. 4, Opus 281. 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

Ave Marie Stella from Claudio Monteverdi, Cantus Cologne performing. 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All right, get yourself ready. Get comfortable. Grab your favorite beverage. Coming up, the 8 o'clock hour and the first of our evening's masterworks. I have the Symphony No. 4, Opus 281 from Darius Milhaud, Alan Francis, and the RSO Basel Symphony performing. First of our evening's masterworks, coming right up. 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
2: Well, hey there. Welcome back to our Monday evening and this 8 o'clock hour. It's Weeknights with David. I'm your host, David Sinkus. Appreciate being here, of course, sharing your time, joining this music whenever you get a chance. Just turning in your lucky time for the first of our evening's Masterworks here on our Monday. Hope you're ready, comfortable, have your favorite beverage. We're going to enjoy the Symphony No. 4, Opus 281 from Darius Milhaud. Alan Francis and the RSO Basel Symphony Orchestra performing Symphony No. 4 by French composer Darius Milhaud, of course, piece written in 1947 in response to a request by the French Minister of Education for a composition celebrating the 100th anniversary of the Revolution of 1848. Milhaud wrote the symphony on aboard a steamship to France from the U.S., where he had lived since 1940. 7 years were going on now. This symphony is not to be confused with Milhaud's Chamber Symphony No. 4 from 1921. This is from 1947. Milhaud's Fourth Symphony has four movements. The outer movements have a military flavor, dominated by wind instruments and percussion. The descriptive titles of the movements, so we have the, they're all in French there, a little bit tough for me to read those. The symphony is published, of course, and we're going to enjoy it. I have the Symphony No. 4, Opus 281 from Darius Milhaud, Alan Francis and the RSO Basel Symphony Orchestra performing. It is the first of our evening's Masterworks.

0: Symphony number 4, Opus 281 from Darius Milhaud, Alan Francis and the RSO Basel Symphony Orchestra performing as we kicked off the 8 o'clock hour here on our Monday with the first of our evening's masterworks. Stick around, coming up the 10 o'clock hour, I have music from Jean-Philippe Rameau, the second of our evening's masterworks, his suite, the suite from his Platee. That's coming up. Of course, you can only hear your evening's masterworks right here on Weeknights with David. 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Coming up, music from Johann Sebastian Bach.
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1: 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I'm the director of orchestras at the University of New Mexico. 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
2: My music now from Johann Sebastian Bach, a lute suite in C minor from Johann Sebastian Bach. There are two versions, and the first one is probably the one written by Bach here. It's written 1738 to 1741, and it's for the Lautenwerk, which is sort of a lute harpsichord combination instrument. The second one is for lute. This was not by Johann Sebastian Bach. Made an arrangement of it, a five-movement piece here. Paul Galbraith for us here on the guitar. Thank you.

Lute Suite from Johann Sebastian Bach. Paul Galbraith on the guitar as we're rolling out of time here in this 8 o'clock hour on this Monday, the 22nd of June. 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All right, 9 o'clock hour kicks off with music from John Williams from his Conversations with Gloria Chang on the piano. Stay with me.

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1: the Santa Fe Opera. The Santa Fe Opera's 2026 season opens with Puccini's Madama Butterfly, the story of a Japanese girl who sacrifices her heritage for the American dream only to find tragedy at the hands of an American naval officer. Mozart's The Magic Flute is a fantastical quest to save a princess full of enchanting characters and daring trials. Tchaikovsky's Eugene Onegin tells the story of unbridled passion, devastating heartbreak, and unspoken regret. A new production of Handel's Rodelinda presents a timeless tale of shadowy political intrigue and, ultimately, redemption. Finally, the American premiere of Tobias Picker's Lili Elba, the true story of a Danish painter who became one of the first to undergo gender affirmation surgery nearly a century ago. Season subscriptions and tickets are available at the opera's website, santafeopera.org, or 505-986-5900, Monday through Friday, 9 a.m. to 5 p.m.
2: Well, hey there. Welcome back to our Monday evening and this 9 o'clock hour. It's Weeknights with David. I'm your host, David Sinkus. Really appreciate you being here with me, sharing your time, enjoying this music, of course. 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

The fourth movement, Strays, Duke, and Blind Tom from John Williams' Conversations. Gloria Chang on the piano as we've kicked off the 9 o'clock hour on this Monday evening, this 22nd day of June. 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And here's even better news. 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All right, some Glazunov for us. Alexander Glazunov. Dance from his Salome. It was, of course, originally the music for the Oscar Wilde play, original Oscar Wilde play, Salome. Incidental music for Salome, Opus 90 from 1908 from Glazunov. And, of course, Glazunov living from 1865 to 1936. Igor Golovshin and the Moscow Symphony Orchestra performing.

0: Dance from Alexander Glazunov's famous Salome, based on the Oscar Wilde play from 1908. Igor Golovshin and the Moscow Symphony Orchestra rolling through the 9 o'clock hour here on our Monday evening, kicking off the week, closing out this 22nd day of June. 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All right, coming up after the break, music from William Byrd. Hugh Ashton's Ground from the Queen's Alman, Skip Sempe on the harpsichord with Capriccio Stravagante performing.
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Hugh Ashton's Ground from William Byrd's The Queen's Alman. Skip Sempe on the harpsichord with Capriccio Stravagante here as we're rolling through this 9 o'clock hour on our Monday, this 22nd of June, listener supported. 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Coming up tomorrow night, tune in every Tuesday. We break into our time together, 7 to 8 p.m. You get to enjoy that, and then we go right into the evening masterwork through August 18th to enjoy performances from one of the most distinguished chamber music festivals in the United States. We are Classical 95.5 KHFM, your home for classical music in New Mexico. All right, music from Richard Strauss. His Don Juan tone poem, they're calling it, from 1888, based on the play from... It's, of course, from Renaissance Spain, from Strauss. It did premiere in Weimar in 1889, written by a 24-year-old Strauss, based on the play Don Juan, of course. Lorne Mazel and the Bavarian Radio Symphony Orchestra performing.

0: And one from a 24-year-old Richard Strauss from 1888. Renaissance-era Spain, of course, the play Don Juan, Lauren Mazel, the Bavarian Radio Symphony Orchestra. 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All right, coming up, of course, get yourself ready. The second of our evening's masterworks, Jean-Philippe Rameau's The Suite from his Platee coming up. Second of our evening's masterworks. Stay right there. Quick break right now on the other side. Music from Felix Mendelssohn, his Rondo Brilliant in E-flat major. Ian Hobson piano with Sinfonia de Camera performing.
1: 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I'm Amy O'Brien. 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

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All right, I hope you're ready, you're comfortable. Get ready, grab that favorite beverage or refresh what you got. Coming up, the 10 o'clock hour and the second of our evening's masterworks, we will enjoy the suite from Jean-Philippe Rameau's Platis, Nicholas McKeegan, and the Philharmonia Baroque Orchestra performing. It's the second of our evening's masterworks, kicking off the 10 o'clock hour. Stay close.

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2: Well, hey there. Welcome back to our Monday evening and this 10 o'clock hour. It's Weeknights with David. I'm your host, David Sinkus. Appreciate you being here with me, sharing your time, enjoying this music, of course. Hope you're ready, you're comfortable, have your favorite beverage. It is time, of course, for the second of our evening's masterworks here on our Monday. I have the suite from Jean-Philippe Rameau's Platee, Nicholas McKeegan, and the Philharmonia Baroque Orchestra performing for us. Rameau's first opera, written in 1733 when he was 50 years old, the first one at 50, astonished the musical world for Paris. For a man who was best known at the time for his harpsichord pieces and as a music theorist, much music theory is taught in conservatories, of course, as we know right now. But Platee, Rameau's only comic opera, was first performed at Versailles on March 31st of 1745 for the wedding of the Dauphin with Maria Theresa of Spain. The story would seem cruel today, as well as a curious choice for the occasion. An unattractive nymph who lives in a marsh pond and mainly considers herself beautiful and thinks someone's in love with her. So it's kind of an odd for a wedding, but he wrote it. Despite its problematic story, Rameau's music is truly inspired in its comic style. The entertaining overture bears the heading The Birth of Comedy. It's a rich source of brilliant music for an instrumental suite. So we're going to enjoy it. The suite from Jean-Philippe Rameau's Platee, Nicholas McKeegan, and the Philharmonia Baroque Orchestra performing the second of our evening's masterworks.

0: The Suite from Jean-Philippe Rameau's Platee, a comedic opera about an unattractive water nymph falling in love. The Suite from Platee from Jean-Philippe Rameau, as we just enjoyed, of course, the second of our evening's masterworks here on our Monday. You can, of course, hear your evening's masterworks each weeknight, Monday through Friday, in the 8 and 10 o'clock hours, right here and only here on Weeknights with David. 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All right, quick break. Music from Claude Debussy coming right up.
1: 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I'm Kerry Frumkin. 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
0: My music now from Claude Debussy, his Rhapsody number 1 for clarinet from 1909-1910. It was a romantic period, but early 20th century style from Debussy, living from 1862 to 1918. This first performed a year later there, 1911, in Paris. James Campbell for us here on the clarinet, with Jeffrey Simon and the Philharmonia Orchestra performing.

Rhapsody number one for clarinet from Claude Debussy from 1910. James Campbell, clarinet. Jeffrey Simon with the Philharmonia Orchestra. As we've run out of time here in the 10 o'clock hour, right here on our Monday, this 22nd of June. Listener supported. 95.5 KHF Classical Public Radio, your home for classical music in New Mexico. Some Beethoven kicking off the final hour. Seven variations on Mozart's Magic Flute from Ludwig van Beethoven. Yo-Yo Ma cello, Emmanuel Ax piano, kicks off the final hour. Stay with me.

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2: Well, hey there. Welcome back to our Monday evening in this final hour, our 11 o'clock hour. It's Weeknights with David. I'm your host, David Sinkus. Thanks so much for being here with me, sharing your time, enjoying this music. Kicking off the final hour, some Beethoven. I have 7 variations on Mozart's Magic Flute from Ludwig van Beethoven. Yo-Yo Ma on the cello with Emmanuel Axe on the piano.

Seven variations on Mozart's Magic Flute from Ludwig van Beethoven. Yo-Yo Ma cello, Emmanuel Ax piano, kicking off the 11 o'clock hour, the final hour on our Monday here, this 22nd of June. 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All right, let's continue now with music from Francisco Tárrega, his Capricho Arabe, or Arabic Caprice. Spanish composer, of course. His unique style is shown here, they're saying. It is from 1892. It was written after a trip through Andalusia and North Africa. Annabel Montesinos on the guitar.

0: Caprice Arabi, Arabic Caprice, from 1892, from Francisco Terriga. Annabella Montesinos on the guitar as we're rolling through the final hour here on our Monday, this 22nd of June. Listener supported, 95.5 KHFM Classical Public Radio, your home for classical music in New Mexico. All right, quick break coming up. Music from Frederick Delius. Stay with me.
1: In the 1920s, a treasure trove of Antonio Vivaldi's music was discovered in a monastery near Turin. 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
0: Our music now from Frederick Delius. This is a Paris, the Song of a Great City, the nocturne from this piece here from 1899. Frederick Delius is a sort of an opulent tribute to the beloved capital, his sort of adopted hometown, Frederick Delius, by a Fredman and the New Zealand Symphony Orchestra performing.

0: Paris, the Song of the Great City, a nocturne from that piece from Frederick Delius from 1899, honoring, of course, the beloved capital Paris. Here, as we roll through the final minutes of our Monday evening, this 22nd of June, listener supported 95.5 KHFM Classical Public Radio, your home for classical music in New Mexico. 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
1: 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I'm Tanya Cole. I hope you'll join me for Mornings with Tanya, weekdays starting at 6 a.m. here at 95.5 KHFM, streaming live at khfm.org.
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0: All right, music from Dietrich Buxtehude coming up now as we close out this Monday evening. His Sonata No. 6, John Holloway on the violin, Yaptur Lindenvilde de Gamba, Lars Ulrich Mortensen harpsichord. 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You've been listening to Weeknights with David. I'm your host, David Sinkus. Appreciate you being here with me, sharing your time, enjoying this music, of course. We'll do it all again tomorrow, starting at, of course, 8 o'clock. From 7 to 8, you'll enjoy the Santa Fe Chamber Music. And then we'll kick it off with the first evening masterwork. Be with you here until midnight, of course. Evening masterwork's in the 8 and 10 o'clock hour. So stay tuned right after the Santa Fe Chamber Music Festival broadcast. Stay right there. Peter Vandegraaff takes you into your overnight, of course. And then you always want to start your day off right, 6 a.m., weekday mornings with Tanya Cole. 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Have a great night and a better tomorrow.

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1: Hope you can stick around a while and enjoy some music with me. I'm Peter Vandegraaff, and Haydn Symphony is up ahead. And it's called The Morning Symphony, the first of a trilogy describing various times of the day. We have right now something from the French Baroque by a great violinist named Jean-Marie Leclerc. And this comes from his first musical recreation as we hear Musica Antiqua of Cologne.

members of Musica Antiqua of Cologne with the first musical recreation by French Baroque composer Jean-Marie Leclerc. It's my pleasure to bring you some music by a French composer who specialized in writing miniatures, salon music, as it's sometimes called. Her name is Cécile Chaminade. This is one of her few compositions of a larger scale. Joanne Polk is the pianist, and this is the Piano Sonata by Cécile Chaminade.

Joanne Polk performing that uncharacteristically dramatic music by French composer Cécile Chaminade. That is her only piano sonata, Sonata in C Minor. Here is her minuet.

And Sophie von Otter, Bengt Forsberg and Nils Erik Sparf with a minuet by Cécile Chaminade. Haydn symphony in just a bit. Here is a minuet and a march of the princesses from the opera Cendrillon, Cinderella by Jules Massenet. Kenneth Jean conducts Hong Kong Philharmonic.

The March of the Princesses and the Minuet. That comes from the opera Cendrillon, Cinderella by Jules Massenet. Kenneth Jean with the Hong Kong Philharmonic. There's a minuet in our next piece as well, which is one of the symphonies of Joseph Haydn. And very early in his career, he wrote a trilogy of symphonies describing the times of the day. For some reason, he gave them French titles. And here is the first of those. So it's the symphony Le Matin, the morning symphony. And you'll hear very graphically the depiction of the rising of the sun, so forth. Here is Antal Dorati to conduct Philharmonia Hungarica, Symphony No. 6 by Haydn.

That recording taken from a groundbreaking set of, originally LPs. I think it came out in the mid-70s or so, with Philharmonia Hungarica, conducted by Antal Doraty. And it is of all the symphonies of Joseph Haydn. That was the symphony number 6, subtitled Le Matin, the Morning Symphony, the first of a trilogy depicting the times of the day. Here's Nathan Gunn, baritone, Kevin Murphy, piano, and a little more morning music. It's by Ned Roram, American composer, and it's called Early in the Morning.

0: Nathan Gunn baritone, Kevin Murphy piano, and that song by Ned Roram, who made something of a specialty of writing songs. It's called Early in the Morning.
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0: Let's head to Ireland for some music with one of the string quartets by Robert Schumann later on. Stay tuned for that as well. Before we listen to Variations on an Irish Tune, written by an American composer, Edward Joseph Collins, his name, we have this called Wexford Bells, a suite on old Irish tunes. It's by Raymond Warren. And this is the Royal Ballet Sinfonia under the direction of Gavin Sutherland.

Wexford Bells, a suite on old Irish tunes by Raymond Warren. Gavin Sutherland conducted, and he led the Royal Ballet Sinfonia. Here is music by an American composer named Edward Joseph Collins, written in 1930. This is called Variations on an Irish Tune, and it's played by the Royal

From 1930 comes that music by the American composer Edward Joseph Collins, Variations on an Irish Tune. Baron Alsop conducted the Royal Scottish National Orchestra. And that leads us very nicely into this composition by an Irish composer named Sir Hamilton Harty. He was probably better known as a conductor in his day, that's early 20th century, but a very nationalistic composer, as he wrote a number of pieces inspired by his native Ireland, including this work for flute, harp, and orchestra, simply called In Ireland. Colin Fleming flutes, Denise Kelly harp, the Ulster Orchestra conductor Brian Thompson.

0: Colin Fleming flute, Denise Kelly harp, the Ulster Orchestra, Bryden Thompson conducting. That's called In Ireland by Hamilton Harty. Now we turn to music of Robert Schumann. And first, a piece which is inspired by the British Isles. It's called The Highlander's Farewell. And it comes from the song cycle Myrtin, The Myrtle Leaves. This is Ian Partridge with pianist Julian Drake.
1: Mein Herz ist nicht hier, mein Herz ist im Hochland, im Waldesrevier. Dort jagt es den Hirsch und verfolget das

Ian Partridge sang that song by Robert Schumann, The Highlander's Farewell. Here's some chamber music by Robert Schumann now. He wrote a series of string quartets. And this is the second of them, wrote them all at the same time. The Doric Quartet plays the string quartet number 2 in F, opus 41, number 2.

Robert Schumann tended to focus on a single genre of music in his compositional career, and the year for chamber music was 1842, a little bit into 1843, but that's when he wrote the piece we just heard, a time when he was deeply immersed in studying counterpoint. That was the String Quartet No. 2 in F, and music by the Doric, performed by the Doric Quartet, music by Robert Schumann. This is by his wife, Clara Schumann, who wrote a series of romances, Opus 21. This is the second of that collection, and it's recorded by Jean-Pierre Armengaud.

0: music by one of the greatest pianists and most influential teachers of the 19th century. Her name is Clara Wieck, later Clara Wieck Schumann. And throughout her career, she wrote a lot of romances, including that, the Opus 21, number 2 in F. The pianist recording there was Jean-Pierre Armengaud.
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0: Well, you want to stay tuned. I'm going to play for you one of the most beloved of all violin concertos. It's by Beethoven, and Gidon Kremer will be the soloist. We'll get to that in a little bit. But we first have a couple of pieces called Choros, C-H-O-R-O-S, and they were composed, all of them, there's 14 or 15 of them, by Heitor Villa-Lobos in the 1920s. It's inspired by street musicians in Brazil, and it literally means weeping. So the first one we hear is for string quintet, and it is the Choros number 5, which is subtitled Alma Brasileira, or The Soul of Brazil. Here is the Tumai Quintet.

in spite of the fact that that is played by street musicians or inspired by street musicians playing very sad music, as most of those choros are, by Heitor Villa-Lobos. That one's called The Brazilian Soul, and it was played by the Tumay String Quintet. We will hear Beethoven's Violin Concerto in just a few minutes. Here is the very first of the choros by Heitor Villa-Lobos, which he wrote in 1920. They're scored for all different kinds of combinations of instruments, whatever happened to occur to him at the time. This one is for guitar. Choros number 1 by Heitor Villa-Lobos, played by Julian Bream.

very first of the 15 or so pieces by Heitor Villa-Lobos. I say 15 or so because 14 are numbered, but then there's another piece that he called Choros, Weeping, music inspired by street musicians. And that was the Choros number 1 from 1920, as recorded by guitarist Julian Bream. Some Brazilian-inspired music by American composer Valerie Capers, one of her Portraits in Jazz from 1976. And this is titled Bossa Brasilia, played by Maria

Bossa Brasilia, one of the portraits in jazz by Valerie Capers, pianist Maria Thompson Corley. As beloved as the work we're now going to hear is, it's very surprising to find that it was not well received at its premiere. Franz Clement was the violinist on that occasion, and this was composed in 1806 by Beethoven. It took a 12-year-old Joseph Joachim to renew interest in this piece as he performed it with the Leipzig Gewandhaus Orchestra, conducted by Felix Mendelssohn, and that really got this piece on its way, popular ever since. Here is Gidon Kremer, joined by the Chamber Orchestra of Europe, conducted by Nikolaus Arnenkur, Beethoven's Violin Concerto.

Music composed in 1806 by Beethoven. The Violin Concerto. That was Gidon Kremer Violin, joined by the Chamber Orchestra of Europe, Nikolaus Arnoncourt, the conductor. Music originally composed for a violinist named Franz Clement. Here again, Gidon Kremer with a couple of friends, and a waltz by Shostakovich.

0: Would you have ever guessed that music is by Dmitri Shostakovich, one of five pieces for two violins and piano? Gidon Kremer and Madara Peterson played the violins. That a waltz.
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0: Peter Van de Graaff speaking. In the late 19th and early 20th centuries, there was a great Polish pianist, very, very influential. He also became the Prime Minister of Poland. His name is Ignacy Jan Paderewski. And speaking of his two great predecessors, Franz Liszt and Anton Rubinstein, he once said that Liszt played the piano like an eagle and Rubinstein like a lion. We're going to hear music by Liszt and Rubinstein, including what I think is one of Rubinstein's masterpieces, his Cello Sonata No. 1. Get to that in just a few minutes. The Liszt will be his arrangement of the famous Rakóczi March. Here, first of all, is by Liszt's good friend, Hector Berlioz, the Rakóczi March from The Damnation of Faust.

According to legend, Hector Berlioz liked that tune so much that he simply set part of the Damnation of Faust in Hungary so that he could use the Rákóczi March, Hungarian nationalistic music. Leonard Slatkin and the St. Louis Symphony there. There were a number of composers who arranged the Hungarian tune, the Rákóczi March, including Franz Liszt. Here is his version with the Boston Pops and Arthur Fiedler.

Boston Pops and Arthur Fiedler, the Rakoczy March by Franz Liszt. By another great pianist of the 19th century, Anton Rubinstein, Michael Kanka cello, Jaromir Klepacz piano, and the Cello Sonata No. 1.

Cellist Mikhail Kanka and pianist Yaromir Klepach performing that music by the Russian pianist-composer Anton Rubinstein. That was the Cello Sonata No. 1. Let's continue with Russian music here and listen to this from a suite in the popular style by Cesar Cui with Kenneth Skirmerhorn and the Hong Kong Philharmonic.

music by Cesar Cui, who was closely associated with Borodin and Mussorgsky and Rimsky-Korsakov, etc. That's from his suite in the popular mode, popular style. Here is some very famous music from an incomplete opera, and the only opera, by Alexander Borodin called Prince Igor. These are the Polovtsian Dances, as the Toronto Symphony and Chorus are conducted by Sir Andrew Davis.

We'll often hear that music just for orchestra, but they're in the original choral orchestra version. From Prince Igor, the Polovtsian Dances, music of Alexander Borodin with a Toronto Symphony and Chorus, conducted by Sir Andrew Davis. This is by Borodin's friend, Cesar Cui, from his miniature suite, the Rustic Scherzo.

0: Cesar Cui, the least known of the Russian Five, Mussorgsky, Balakirev, Borodin, Rimsky-Korsakov, and Cesar Cui. That's from his miniature suite, and the Hong Kong Philharmonic was conducted by Kenneth Skirmerhorn.
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0: We're going to listen to a whole collection of Songs Without Words of Felix Mendelssohn in a bit. First, this Song Without Words by his sister, Fanny Mendelssohn, played by Simon Bartow.

Simon Barto at the piano from a disc called Popular Encores, and that is A Song Without Words by Fanny Mendelssohn. I'm Peter Van de Graaff. I invite you to stay tuned. Later on, we're going to listen to a piano concerto by Mozart. Get to that in a little bit, the number 24 in C minor. We have right now the second of the 8 books of Songs Without Words by Felix Mendelssohn. If you imagine what a song without words sounds like, you can imagine a melody sung by a voice. But since there's no words, this is simply a piece for solo piano, which really sounds like a song. There's a definite melody to it, an accompaniment as well. This is, as I say, book 2, the opus 30, Songs Without Words. There are 6 of them, all told. The last one is the best known, the Venetian Gondoliers song. And the recording is by pianist Vasily Primakov.

We've heard all of the Opus 30 Songs Without Words. Very clear to hear what those pieces are all about. Their little introduction, as there would be with a typical song of the early to mid-19th century, and then the melody, which sounds like it could be sung, but of course all played in the piano. The Opus 30 collection by Felix Mendelssohn, and that recording was by pianist Vasily Primakov. Stravinsky wrote a song without words.

pastoral or song without words, meaning there was originally a voice in that piece, but no words were sung. It was a vocalese by Igor Stravinsky in that recording of the transcription made by the Los Angeles Guitar Quartet. And now it is Mozart's turn. This is one of two piano concertos Mozart wrote in a minor key. Mozart scholar Alfred Einstein described this as an explosion of the dark, tragic, passionate emotions. Benjamin Hochman, pianist and conductor of the English Chamber Orchestra, Mozart's 24th piano concerto.

Performance by Benjamin Hawkman, performing as both conductor and pianist with the English Chamber Orchestra, and music of Mozart, one of his most dramatic compositions. Piano Concerto number 24 in C minor, Kirchhoff 491. Rather unusual final movement to that. It's a set of variations on a theme, interestingly. This is by early English composer John Johnson. It's a famous tune of the time around, the late 16th century, Schellinger's Round.

0: Salinger's Round by John Johnson.
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0: My name is Peter Vandegraff. I'm going to play for you some Shakespearean-inspired music. Let's first hear this from the incidental music for a production of Romeo and Juliet by the English composer Edward German.

Adrian Lieper, Czechoslovak Radio Symphony, with some music composed for an 1895 London production of Shakespeare's Romeo and Juliet. The composer of that music was Edward Gurman. I'm going to listen to a symphonic poem, and symphonic impression is what Frank Bridge called this music, 1927 work, which takes its title from the opening line of Queen Gertrude's famous speech in Act 4 of Shakespeare's Hamlet. It is, "There is a willow grows aslant a brook." And here's the BBC National Orchestra of Wales, conducted by Richard Hickox, and music of Frank Bridge.

An Impression for Small Orchestra from 1927 by English composer Frank Bridge. There is a willow grows aslant a brook, taking a line from Shakespeare's Hamlet. Tchaikovsky wrote music for Hamlet. He wrote a symphonic poem after Hamlet, but he also wrote incidental music for Hamlet. This is some of the last music he composed. Here's the overture to his music for a production of the play. And it's performed by the USSR TV and Radio Symphony. Algis Juraitis, the conductor.

The overture to a production of Shakespeare's Hamlet by Tchaikovsky, Algis Juraitis and the USSR TV and Radio Symphony. This is from that same music, the waltz from Tchaikovsky's Hamlet, Kurt Mazur and New York Philharmonic.

That is music by Tchaikovsky, which he composed for a production of Shakespeare's Hamlet. And that came at the very, very end of his career, 1891 music. That was the New York Philharmonic, conducted by Kurt Mazur. A little bit more Russian music inspired by Hamlet. Then it's on to music of a Haydn friend, Mozart and Haydn contemporary, of course. This is something that was composed for a 1932 production of Shakespeare's Hamlet, and the music is by Shostakovich, some funereal music.

Amy Järvi, Gothenburg Symphony. That's based on, of course, the Die Sire, music by Shostakovich, to accompany a production of Shakespeare's Hamlet. Andreas Steyer now performs the C minor sonata by Jan Dusek.

music by a pianist-composer from Bohemia who was regarded as one of the great artists of his day. Some called him as great as Haydn and equal to Mozart. His name was Jan, or Johann, depending on where he was, Jan Ladislav Dusek, and that was his piano sonata in C minor. Andreas Steyer performed on fortepiano.

Well, hello and good morning. This is Amanda Talley, your KHFM program director, sitting in for Tanya Cole. Let's have some fun and connect through classical music.

0: Well, hello and good morning. This is Amanda Talley, your KHFM program director, sitting in for Tanya Cole once again today. Really happy to be here with you all, and thanks for starting off your day with me and a little bit of Tchaikovsky. That was his Serenade Melancholique with Maxim Venjerov on the violin, Rostropovich on the podium, and the London Symphony Orchestra. We will have our first weather check here in a moment, and then I'll have a little Francois Couperin for you to continue our morning together.
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3: Happy Tuesday. I'm KOAT 7 Weather Chief Meteorologist Byra Morton. Impact heat for Albuquerque on Tuesday with a high up to 100 degrees. Take it slow and easy out there. Drink lots of water. Don't leave the pets or kids in the vehicles. Lots of sunshine. Santa Fe tops out at 94 degrees on Tuesday. For tonight, most clear skies and mild. 66 Albuquerque, 63 in Santa Fe. Another sizzler for your Wednesday with a high up to 99 Albuquerque, 91 in Santa Fe. Slight chance of late day spot, mainly dry, gusty shower or thunderstorm late Wednesday. Thursday, a better chance of some isolated, scattered, gusty showers and thunderstorms. Less heat, 96 Albuquerque and 89 in Santa Fe. Have a wonderful week. 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
0: And I'm Amanda Talley, your KHFM program director, once again in for Tanya Cole this morning. Up next, we have some Francois Couperin. This is his Le Domino with Angela Hewitt on the piano. Enjoy.

0: You just heard Francois Couperin's Les Domine with Angela Hewitt on the piano. I'm Amanda Talley, your KHFM program director, here with you with a little bit more energy than I would say yesterday for those of you that listen to my show. Yesterday was such a Monday, goodness. And I had such a privileged weekend getting to hear our 10 at 10 on Saturday morning with the leads of this season's Santa Fe Opera cast. Oh my gosh, what a special event. And then yesterday I attended the Chamber Music Albuquerque performance, which featured Pulitzer Prize winner Caroline Shaw and So Percussion. So just a joyous weekend that I happily gave my energy to, but I got some extra rest and now I'm here wide awake with you in the 6 a.m. hour. We will take a short break here and then I've got a little Mozart for you.
1: The king's daughter, Ginevra, and Prince Ariodante are madly in love. Soon they'll be married and start their blissful life together. But a diabolical plan threatens the couple's happiness. It all unfolds in a performance of Handel's Ariodante at the Opéra Garnier in Paris. I'm Lisa Flynn, and I hope you'll be listening.
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That was the Adagio movement from Wolfgang Amadeus Mozart's Symphonia Concertante for oboe, clarinet, horn, bassoon, and orchestra. Carlo Maria Giulini, on the podium with the Berlin Philharmonic. You know, every day we have our morning Mozart at 8 a.m. That is always a full-length work, sometimes up to 30 minutes long is about as long as we can get away with, but I really believe you can never have too much Mozart, so I thought, why not give a little in the 6 a.m. hour as well for our early listeners, so hope you enjoyed that. Up next, we'll have a little Giovanni Gabrielli, his Canzone number 8, Concerto Palatino, performing.

0: was Concerto Palatino performing Giovanni Gabrielli's Canzone, number 8. In my last break, I mentioned that I had the privilege of attending the KHFM 10 at 10 last Saturday with the stars of the Santa Fe Opera. But good news, we are already preparing for our July 10 at 10. It continues next month on Saturday, July 18th, sponsored by Joel and Beth Scott. Thanks to you both. If you're listening nice and early this morning, you can experience our next group of musicians, which is a piano, horn, and voice trio featuring local musicians Natasha Stoyanowska, Mike Walker, and Katie Dukes Walker. 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Hope to see you there. Let's take another check-in with today's weather, and then I'm going to have a little Wagner for you when we get back. And not to worry, it's mostly peaceful Wagner. Be right back.
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2: Happy Tuesday. I'm KOAT's 7 Weather Chief Meteorologist Byron Morton. Impact heat for Albuquerque on Tuesday with a high up to 100 degrees. Take it slow and easy out there. Drink lots of water. Don't leave the pets or kids in the vehicles. Lots of sunshine. Santa Fe tops out at 94 degrees on Tuesday. For tonight, most clear skies and mild. 66 Albuquerque, 63 in Santa Fe. Another sizzler for your Wednesday with a high up to 99 Albuquerque, 91 in Santa Fe. Slight chance of late day spot, mainly dry, gusty shower or thunderstorm late Wednesday. Thursday, a better chance of some isolated, scattered, gusty showers and thunderstorms. Less heat, 96 Albuquerque and 89 in Santa Fe. Have a wonderful week. 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

just heard Siegfried's Funeral by Richard Wagner. That is from the fourth opera in Wagner's Ring cycle. And of course, the devastating moment after Siegfried passes. Santa Fe Opera did one of the Ring cycle operas last season, and gosh, just having that experience and not having seen the fourth opera here of his cycle, I can just only imagine what it would feel like to see that live. So hopefully one day. All right. Up next, I have a little Paul Odette on the guitar for you.

That was Paul Odet on the Baroque guitar performing Paisanos, composed by Santiago de Mercia.

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2: Well, hello and good morning. This is Amanda Talley, your KHFM program director, sitting in for Tanya Cole today. Thanks so much for joining me. It's just after the start of the 7 a.m. hour here on Classical 95.5 KHFM. I have a lot of lovely music in store for you this hour. We have a little Perry, a little Bach, a little Prokofiev, my personal favorite Suzzato towards the end of the hour. But first, let's get a weather check.
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3: Happy Tuesday. I'm KOAT7 Weather Chief Meteorologist Byron Mort. An impact heat for Albuquerque on Tuesday with a high up to 100 degrees. Take it slow and easy out there. Drink lots of water. Don't leave the pets or kids in the vehicles. Lots of sunshine. Santa Fe tops out at 94 degrees on Tuesday. For tonight, mostly clear skies and mild. 66 Albuquerque, 63 in Santa Fe. Another sizzler for your Wednesday with a high up to 99 Albuquerque, 91 in Santa Fe. Slight chance of late day spot, mainly dry, gusty shower or thunderstorm late Wednesday. Thursday, a better chance of some isolated, scattered, gusty showers and thunderstorms. Less heat, 96 Albuquerque and 89 in Santa Fe. Have a wonderful week. 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
2: And I'm Amanda Talley, your KHFM program director, if you're just joining us. Thank you. Really happy that you're here. Up next, I have a little Sir Charles Hubert Parry for you. Indeed, he was a sir, as many English composers are.

came to be in an earlier time. This is his English suite. This work was actually published after Perry died by a student of his. He left it unfinished at the time of his death. And his student, Emily Damond, I believe Dr. Emily Damond, I want to say, I'll have to double check that, chose the order of the 8 movements and ended up naming a couple of them herself that he originally left untitled. So this is essentially a compilation of things that he wrote before he died and a loving student putting those together for him. It's about 18 minutes. I hope you enjoy.

0: That was an English suite with William Botton on the podium and the English String Orchestra. Very appropriate for a piece by Sir Charles Hubert Parry. Thanks so much for enjoying that with me. And I know I keep talking about our 10 at 10, but there's just so much to say about them. If you happen to be a fan of this series, we've only been doing it for a couple of years now, and we are finally at the point where we would love some quantitative data feedback for those of you that are techies out there. 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So tell us what you thought. Okay, a little break here and then some Bach and Hilary Hahn for you. Stay tuned.
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0: Welcome back, and thanks for hanging out. Up next, we have Johann Sebastian Bach's Violin Partita Number 3 in E major, performed by the one and only Hilary Hahn. Enjoy.

0: You just heard the one and only Hilary Hahn performing Johann Sebastian Bach's Violin Partita number 3 in E major. Hope you enjoyed one of our full-length works here on KHFM. 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
2: Happy Tuesday. I'm KOAT7 Weather Chief Meteorologist Byron Mort. An impact heat for Albuquerque on Tuesday with a high up to 100 degrees. Take it slow and easy out there. Drink lots of water. Don't leave the pets or kids in the vehicles. Lots of sunshine. Santa Fe tops out at 94 degrees on Tuesday. For tonight, most clear skies and mild. 66 Albuquerque, 63 in Santa Fe. Another sizzler for your Wednesday with a high up to 99 Albuquerque, 91 in Santa Fe. Slight chance of late day spot, mainly dry, gusty shower or thunderstorm late Wednesday. Thursday, a better chance of some isolated, scattered, gusty showers and thunderstorms. Less heat, 96 Albuquerque and 89 in Santa Fe. Have a wonderful week. 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
4: 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I'm Renata Yazzi, Diné musicologist, pianist, and host of American Classical Voices. 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Even though I live in New York City, it's always lovely to stream KHFM online during my commute and hear music from folks like Connor Chi, a Navajo pianist, or Jared Tate, a Chickasaw symphonic composer.
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That was Sergei Prokofiev's Romance from the Lieutenant KJ Suite. Fritz Reiner on the podium in the Chicago Symphony. Now, I have it on really good authority as a performer that you do pronounce that Lieutenant KJ and not Kaiji, as it looks. KJ. But if there's a Russian expert out there that knows better than me, please do send me an email, amanda@khfm.org. This is really one of my favorite works. All right. Your morning Mozart is almost here. Stay tuned.

That was a Suzzato fanfare with the New London Consort performing. I just love Suzzato so much, and I am determined that when I am, when I hopefully have the privilege of retiring and putting down the oboe professionally, I am absolutely coming for a pre-Renaissance ensemble to join so I too can regularly perform that music.

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1: Well, hello, and good morning. It's just after the start of the 8 o'clock hour here on this Tuesday, June 23rd, 2026, on your favorite classical station, your home for classical music in New Mexico, 95.5 KHFM. I'm Amanda Talley, KHFM's program director, sitting in for Tanya Cole on this Tuesday. Thanks so much for joining me. We are going to check in with our weather, and then I'm going to talk about our morning Mozart. Stick with me.
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2: Happy Tuesday. I'm KOAT 7 Weather Chief Meteorologist Byra Morton. Impact heat for Albuquerque on Tuesday with a high up to 100 degrees. Take it slow and easy out there. Drink lots of water. Don't leave the pets or kids in the vehicles. Lots of sunshine. Santa Fe tops out at 94 degrees on Tuesday. For tonight, most clear skies and mild. 66 Albuquerque, 63 in Santa Fe. Another sizzler for your Wednesday with a high up to 99 Albuquerque, 91 in Santa Fe. Slight chance of late day spot, mainly dry, gusty shower or thunderstorm late Wednesday. Thursday, a better chance of some isolated, scattered, gusty showers and thunderstorms, less heat, 96 Albuquerque and 89 in Santa Fe. Have a wonderful week. 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
1: Well, hello. And thanks for tuning in for this morning's Mozart. Really love getting the chance to talk a little bit about Mozart. Today we have his Notturno in D major for four orchestras. Now, when I say four orchestras, don't think symphony orchestra. I want you to think chamber ensembles located in four different places, but spatially performing together. Honestly, this to me sounds like, you know, the historical equivalent of our chatter here in town or something. It was really unique for a composer to write something that had a spatial element involved. So I really hope you enjoy this. We've got Martin Chernofsky on the podium with the Cappella Estropolitana. Please enjoy today's morning Mozart.

0: You just heard today's Morning Mozart. That was his Nocturnal in D major, also potentially known as his Serenade number 8, I believe. Would like to confirm that, but I'm pretty certain. The Nocturnal in D major, written for 4 chamber orchestras. That was Martin Tarnowski on the podium with the Cappella Istropolitana. And I'm Amanda Talley, your KHFM program director, sitting in for Tanya Cole today. We will take a short break here, and then I'm going to talk about Santa Fe Opera and Puccini. Stay with me.
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0: Welcome back, and thanks for sticking with me this morning. As promised, I have a little Puccini for all of us. Selfishly for me, but, you know, for all of us. Once again, I'm going to mention our 10 at 10 we had on Saturday with our friends over at the Santa Fe Opera. Just a really special event to hear the leads, a number of the leads of the Santa Fe Opera season in one place singing their most famous arias, including some Puccini. So up next for you, we have the famous love duet from Madame Butterfly. This is Vien la Sera. We've got Alexandra Kurzak, soprano, Roberto Agna, tenor, Ricardo Frisa conducting with the Sinfonia Varsovia. Please enjoy a little Madame Butterfly.

You just heard the glorious Madame Butterfly by Puccini, the famous love duet Vien la Sera, Alexandra Kozak, soprano, Robert Alagna, tenor, Riccardo Frisa on the podium with the Sinfonia Varsovia. Truly hope you enjoyed. And Santa Fe Opera is performing Madame Butterfly this season. We all must go. Get your tickets. SantaFeOpera.org. All right. Up next, a little Jared Finzi for you.

0: That was Gerald Finzi's eclogue for piano and strings, Martin Jones on the piano, William Botton on the podium for the second time this morning with the English String Orchestra. All right, let's get our final weather check for this morning, and then I'll have some Polish pipes coming up next.
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2: Happy Tuesday. I'm KOAT 7 Weather Chief Meteorologist Byron Morton. Impact heat for Albuquerque on Tuesday with a high up to 100 degrees. Take it slow and easy out there. Drink lots of water. Don't leave the pets or kids in the vehicles. Lots of sunshine. Santa Fe tops out at 94 degrees on Tuesday. For tonight, most clear skies and mild. 66 Albuquerque, 63 in Santa Fe. Another sizzler for your Wednesday with a high up to 99 Albuquerque, 91 in Santa Fe. Slight chance of late day spot, mainly dry, gusty shower or thunderstorm late Wednesday. Thursday, a better chance of some isolated, scattered, gusty showers and thunderstorms. Less heat, 96 Albuquerque and 89 in Santa Fe. Have a wonderful week. 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
5: The Apollo Chamber Players with music by Wang Ji for organ and string quartet. 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

What an ending there. You just heard Polish Pipes by Johann Heinrich Schmelzer, Reinhard Goebel, and Musica Antigua Colonia. Stay tuned. 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
1: In the Romantic era, when this music was written, concertos usually started with some sort of orchestral introduction before the soloist came in. But Camille Saint-Saëns flipped that script, and the intro to his piano concerto number 2 is a piano solo, very much in the style of a Bach improvisation. By the time we hit the last movement, all traces of Bach are gone.

0: From APM, American Public Media, this is Performance Today. I'm Valerie Kaler. A concerto that, according to one early listener, begins with Bach and ends with Offenbach is on the way this hour, in concert at Orchestra Hall in Minneapolis.
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2: 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I'm Brent Stevens. Santa Fe Opera presents an Opera Insight Symposium. 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First Presbyterian Church of Santa Fe presents pianist Brian Hutchinson, Manuel de Falla's four Spanish pieces, and music of Enrique Granados and Frederic Chopin. 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
3: Well, hello, good morning, and welcome. It is Tuesday, June 23rd, 2026, and I am Amanda Talley, your program director, sitting in for Tanya Cole on this Tuesday. Really happy to be here with you, but perhaps even happier to turn things over to Valerie Kaler, only because I learned so much from her, and Performance Today. Enjoy.
0: From APM, American Public Media, this is Performance Today. I'm Valerie Kaler. Glad to have you along for today's musical adventures and discoveries. Visits to Cleveland and Minneapolis still to come this hour. But right now, we're off to Homburg, Germany, for music written by a Texan. Carrie Turner, born in Kingsville in southern Texas, started writing music very early on, and he won his first competition when he was 11. Another competition won him a scholarship to attend Baylor University. But while he was there, he started focusing more on playing, specifically on playing the French horn. He won a Fulbright to study in Europe, landed principal and co-principal spots in the Cologne Opera Orchestra and the Luxembourg Philharmonic, and he joined the American Horn Quartet. Playing with a horn quartet quickly made him realize that the repertoire was limited. So he started writing his own music for quartet and then writing for other ensembles. Here's a piece he wrote for brass quintet, Caridian Brass, in concert in Homburg, Germany, with Ricochet by Carrie Turner.

0: a punchy, colorful piece for brass quintet written by American composer Carey Turner. Ricochet, played by Caridian Brass. That concert performance was part of Homburg Chamber Music Days in Homburg, in the state of Saarland, Germany, near the French border. Carey Turner says that as a composer, his goal is to, quote, paint a musical picture as clearly as possible and then communicate it to the listener and the performer, that it might appear in their minds as vividly as if it were on a large movie screen. Carey Turner, born in Texas but living and working in Luxembourg since 1985. In a moment, is the sun shining? You know what to do. 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
2: the Santa Fe Opera. The Santa Fe Opera's 2026 season opens with Puccini's Madama Butterfly, the story of a Japanese girl who sacrifices her heritage for the American dream only to find tragedy at the hands of an American naval officer. Mozart's The Magic Flute is a fantastical quest to save a princess full of enchanting characters and daring trials. Tchaikovsky's Eugene Onegin tells the story of unbridled passion, devastating heartbreak, and unspoken regret. A new production of Handel's Rodelinda presents a timeless tale of shadowy political intrigue and ultimately redemption. Finally, the American premiere of Tobias Picker's Lili Elba, the true story of a Danish painter who became one of the first to undergo gender affirmation surgery nearly a century ago. Season subscriptions and tickets are available at the opera's website, santafeopera.org,

0: or 505-986-5900, Monday through Friday, 9 a.m. to 5 p.m.
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2: On the north-facing coast of Scotland, there's a decommissioned lighthouse, one of many decommissioned lighthouses in Scotland. But this particular one on Strathy Point was for several years the home of composer Erlen Wallen. She says living there transformed her life and work. From every window, she could look out at where the stormy North Atlantic meets the North Sea. She says that oceanic presence was inspiring. The sea is always busy, so she ought to be busy too. Wallen said, quote, "The sea is a place where most people go to relax and recuperate. I see it as the perfect place to work." Erlen Wallen has since moved to another seaside home a bit further north on the Orkney Islands. That's where she composed the piece we're going to hear next. It's a string trio called Making Hay. This performance from last summer's Chamberfest Cleveland, where Erlen Wallen was composer in residence.

0: Erolyn Wallen's string trio, Making Hay, a piece she says inspires positivity, at least while the sun shines. That performance with violinist Maria Yudenich, violist Njord Fosnes, and cellist Brian Chang was from Chamberfest Cleveland, where Erolyn Wallen was 2025's composer in residence. Such a remarkable woman. She was 40 years old when a concerto of hers was played at the BBC Proms. That was in 1998, which means there were 70-plus years of Proms festivals before a composition by a Black woman was heard there. And in August of 2024, Wallen was appointed Master of the King's Music in the UK, the first Black musician ever to hold that post in its four-century history. Erolyn Wallen is determined to use that platform to widen access to free music lessons in school so that classical music is not the domain of the privileged. She credits her own career to the music education she got as a student. It was a natural part of our daily life, and that's not the case now, she says. Without that access, she adds, most newcomers to the classical world tend to come from middle-class or wealthier backgrounds. Composer and educational advocate, Erolyn Wallen. In a moment, one hand washes the other. A little musical wheel and deal. You're listening to Performance Today from APM.
1: 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I hope you are enjoying today's episode of Performance Today with Valerie Kaler. 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Once again, Turn Up the Opera is back for 2026. 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
0: Leonard Bernstein once said, you need two things to achieve something great, a plan and not quite enough time. There is something about looming deadlines that really does light a fire under creatives. Sure worked for French composer Camille Saint-Saëns when he wrote his most popular piano concerto. Another pianist slash composer, Anton Rubinstein, was visiting Paris, and he was really itching to demonstrate his chops as a conductor. Saint-Saëns said he would write and then play a brand new piano concerto that Rubinstein could conduct at the premiere. 17 short days later, Saint-Saëns did indeed debut his piano concerto number 2 under the baton of Maestro Rubinstein. It wasn't quite perfect, though, performance-wise. I mean, Camille had to write the thing and learn to play it in less than 3 weeks. The critics said he hadn't practiced enough, but they also said how brilliant the piece was. It caught on fairly quickly. Pianists were totally into it because it's full of pizzazz, but isn't too long. Orchestras also loved it. Audiences were 100% on board. It became a standard in the concerto repertoire within a couple of decades. That is pretty fast for a concerto. Let's hear a performance from Indonesian pianist Janice Carissa, with David Afkam conducting the Minnesota Orchestra, the Concerto No. 2 by Camille Saint-Saëns, which starts in an unusual way, with a solo piano cadenza that sounds like an homage to Bach.

Pianist Janice Carissa with the Minnesota Orchestra, conducted by David Afcom. That was the Piano Concerto No. 2 by Camille Saint-Saëns, a performance from Orchestra Hall in downtown Minneapolis. Indonesian pianist Janice Carissa came to the U.S. when she was 15 to study at the Curtis Institute and followed that with her master's at the Juilliard School. The Saint-Saëns we just heard was her first time performing with the Minnesota Orchestra, and I bet it won't be her last. Pianist Janice Carissa. You can hear that performance, or heck, this entire episode, again, anytime for the next 30 days. 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
1: Well, hello, for the last time today, anyway. Thanks so much for being with us. We are about to come to our second hour of Performance Today, and I'm going to hand things over to Kathleen Rich. Really loved having the opportunity once again to be here with you all this morning, and I'll see you tomorrow. Have a great day.
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0: 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I'm Valerie Kaler. That's composer Wang Ji, who gets such joy from the pipe organ. Coming up, we'll revisit the world premiere performance of her piece, The Night When You See Again. It's on the way in just 5 minutes, right here on PT. This hour of Performance Today is sponsored in part by a generous donation from Robert and Victoria Shavitz.
4: Good morning. Happy Tuesday to you all. I'm Kathleen Rich. I'm coming to you from my home studios here in Santa Fe. Thanks to Amanda Talley for filling in so beautifully for Tanya this morning and getting us into Performance Today here on listener-supported 95.5 KHFM. 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
0: 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I'm Valerie Kaler. In 2022, composer Wang Ji wrote a piece for the unusual ensemble of pipe organ and string quartet. When she was asked where she got the idea, she gave credit to organist Daryl Robinson and to the Houston-based string quartet, the Apollo Chamber Players.
3: They already had a picture in their mind of their collaboration. So all they needed was a composer who was on board with that. And for me, it was a no-brainer. I love the organ. I love the string quartet. And I think of this piece as a string quartet concerto and a organ concerto at the same time.
0: So the quartet backs up the organ during its solos and vice versa. The organ supports the quartet during their turn.

in the spotlight. The piece is called The Night When You See Again by Wang Ji, commissioned by the Apollo Chamber Players. They gave this world premiere performance at Rice University in Houston. The piece is launched by the feet of organist Daryl Robinson with a seismic melody from the foot pedals.

0: The Night When You See Again by composer Wang Ji, revisiting what was the world premiere performance in concert at Rice University in Houston. The Apollo Chamber Players commissioned the piece, and they were the string quartet in the performance with organist Daryl Robinson. That event supported by the Houston Endowment, Houston Arts Alliance, Brown Foundation, Cullen Trust for the Performing Arts. Wang Ji says that although the public really seems to enjoy imagining the lonely composer waiting for that bolt of lightning to strike, what she really enjoys as a composer is developing collaborative relationships with the ensembles she writes for. She said that working with Daryl Robinson and the Apollo Chamber Players meant more to her than any eureka moment. Composer Wang Ji. In a moment, is that painting moving? 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
0: Composer John Adams' minimalist opera, Nixon in China, premiered in 1987. It was centered on President Nixon's 1972 visit to China. The piece we're going to hear next is what Adams called an outtake from Act 3. Quote, neither an excerpt nor a fantasy on themes from, it was in fact a kind of warm-up for embarking on the creation of the full opera. At one time, he confessed that in 1985, he was behind on a commission for the Milwaukee Symphony. He was inspired by a scenario that had been sketched out for the opera's last act, which he described in detail thus. It's set in Beijing's Great Hall of the People, where Nixon is hosting a huge banquet for his Chinese counterpart. Madame Mao has gatecrashed the presidential banquet. She's first seen standing where she's most in the way of waiters. After a few minutes, she brings out a box of paper lanterns and hangs them around the hall. Then she strips down to a cheongsam, skin tight from neck to ankle and slit up to the hip. She signals to the orchestra to play and begins dancing by herself. Mao is becoming excited. He steps down from his portrait on the wall and they begin to foxtrot together. They're back in Yunnan, dancing to the gramophone. David Robertson conducts the Frankfurt Radio Center.

0: The Chairman Dances by John Adams, what he called an outtake from his minimalist opera, Nixon in China. I just love the imagery. Madame Mao crashing a state dinner, intentionally standing in the way of busy waiters, and then full-on seducing her husband with a foxtrot. That performance from the old opera's Grand Hall in Frankfurt, Germany, featured the Frankfurt Radio Symphony Orchestra, led by David Robertson. In a moment, ladies and gentlemen, start your creative engines. 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

0: Celebration in song and dance of our state and country in honor of the 250th anniversary of the Declaration of Independence. Directed by Marilyn Barnes, the show features Tri-M stars in both an adult and children's chorus. 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
3: You know what makes me really nervous? A timer just seize up. I make dumb mistakes. I forget how to English. Well, it's a good thing I don't have a job that requires me to time literally everything. So what if you were asked to create something brand new out of whole cloth and the clock started counting down? That is exactly the premise of the Atlanta Chamber Players' yearly composition contest, Rapido. On the first day of the composition period, semifinalists are given these instructions. Write a 5 to 7 minute work with this specific instrumentation and based on this specific theme. You have 14 days. Go. Los Angeles-based composer Benedict Brydern was one of the Rapido finalists in 2024. The assignment was to write folktale-inspired music for piano quartet. From the Hill Auditorium in the High Museum of Art, here are members of the Atlanta Chamber Players with The Cuckoo and Other Mountain Tales by Benedict Brydern.

0: The Cuckoo and Other Mountain Tales by German-born, California-based composer Benedikt Breitner. He was born in Karlsruhe, Germany, but came to the United States to study at UC Thornton. Somewhere along the way, he fell in love with Americana music. Blues, bluegrass, banjos, and fiddles. He used a 19th century American folk song called The Cuckoo as the inspiration for the piece we just heard. That composition earned him a place in the national finals of the Atlanta Chamber Players Composition Contest, Rapido, in which composers are told the required instrumentation and the specific theme and must submit a 5 to 7 minute piece 14 days later. High pressure, but some really fun music coming out of that program. Breitner's The Cuckoo and Other Mountain Tales, played by pianist Elizabeth Pridgen, violinist Helen Hwaya Kim, violist Catherine Lin, and cellist Brad Ritchie, members of the Atlanta Chamber Players, in concert at the High Museum of Art in Atlanta, Georgia. 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Approvals based on revenue, not credit, and funds available in a day at getrevenued.com. I'm Valerie Kaler. 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
1: 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I've enjoyed sharing Performance Today with you here on listener-supported 95.5 KHFM. Coming up in the 11 o'clock hour, I will have music for violin and orchestra of Samuel Coleridge Taylor, plus some madrigals of Claudio Monteverdi, as well as a trio of Friedrich Kuhlau. So stay tuned.

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1: Hello again, I'm Kathleen Rich. I'm coming to you from my home studios here in Santa Fe. I hope you're having a lovely Tuesday morning. We'll start off the 11 o'clock hour with a ballade in D minor for violin and orchestra of Samuel Coleridge Taylor. It's played here by Curtis Stewart with Michael Repper conducting the National Philharmonic.

You just heard Curtis Stewart with Michael Repper conducting the National Philharmonic in the Ballade in D minor for violin and orchestra of late 19th, early 20th century British composer Samuel Coleridge Taylor. I'm Kathleen Rich. 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Now we continue with the madrigal Non si levava ancor l'alba novella from the second book of Venice 1590 Madrigals of Claudio Monteverdi, performed here by Naldo Alessandrini with the Concerto Italiano. Phew!

0: Rinaldo Alessandrini conducting the Concerto Italiano in the madrigal Non si levava ancor l'alba novella, which translates to Dawn Had Not Yet Broken. It's from the second book of Venice, 1590 Madrigals of Claudio Monteverdi. I'm Kathleen Rich, and if you are a business owner or know someone you think might be interested in sponsoring the classical music you love at KHFM, we'd be happy to welcome you to the KHFM family. 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

0: The Trio Cantabile, with a trio in G major, opus 119 of Friedrich Kuhlau. 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

You just heard Larry Combs on clarinet playing a sonatina for clarinet of Miklós Rózsa. I'm Kathleen Rich. This is Listener Supported 855 KHFM. Coming up in the noon hour, we will have your lunch at the Pomp, so stay tuned.

The Califax Reed Quintet in an adagio in F major of Wolfgang Amadeus Mozart. I'm Kathleen Rich. Stay tuned. Your Lunch at the Pops is coming up.

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1: Good afternoon, I'm Kathleen Rich. I'm coming to you from my home studios here in Santa Fe, and it's 12 o'clock, so let's start your lunch at the Pops. And if you were with me at the end of last hour, you heard Miklós Rozsa's piece for solo clarinet, but what he's mostly known for is epic film scores. So we have for you the overture he composed for the film El Cid, performed here by James Sedaris and in the New Zealand Symphony Orchestra.

James Sedaris and the New Zealand Symphony Orchestra in the overture from Miklós Rozsa's score to the film Es Siegt. I'm Kathleen Rich. Turn Up the Opera is back for 2026. In partnership with the Santa Fe Opera, KHFM invites you to tailgate with us on opening nights with wine tastings from Vivac Winery. It's the perfect way to celebrate a new season under the stars. And here's even better news. 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We now continue our lunch at the Pumps with Jupiter, the bringer of jollity, from Gustav Holst's The Planets, performed here by Yoel Levy and the Atlanta Symphony Orchestra.

Yoel Levy and the Atlanta Symphony Orchestra in Jupiter, the bringer of jollity from the planets of Gustav Holst. I'm Kathleen Rich, and this is Lunch at the Pops here on listener-supported 95.5 KHFM Classical Public Radio, your home for classical music in New Mexico. Now we continue with the Queen of the Sea Waltz of John Philip Sousa, performed here by Eric Kunzel and the Cincinnati Pops.

0: Eric Kunz on the Cincinnati Pops with the Queen of the Sea Waltz of John Philip Sousa. I'm Kathleen Rich, and you can listen to KHFM on Alexa or any other smart speaker. 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

Eric Kunz on the Cincinnati Pops once again, this time playing Les Belles Américaines of Jacques Offenbach. I'm Kathleen Rich. Here's an easy way to stay on top of what's going on with KHFM. 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Now we continue with the overture from Cole Porter's musical Kiss Me, Kate, formed here by John McGlynn and the London Sinfonietta.

John McGlynn and the London Sinfonietta in the overture to Cole Porter's musical Kiss Me, Kate. I'm Kathleen Rich. 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

0: 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I'm Kathleen Rich. 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

You just heard the Vitamin String Quartet with an arrangement of All Right from the Icelandic band Sigurrós. I'm Kathleen Rich, and you can listen to KHFM on Alexa or any other smart speaker. 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Now we have All the Things You Are of Jerome Kern, played here by Stefan Grappelli and Yehudi Menuhin.

Yehud Menuhin with Stefan Grappelli in All the Things You Are of Jerome Kern. I'm Kathleen Rich, and this is Lunch at the Pops here on Listener Supported 95.5 KHFM. Coming up in the 1 o'clock hour, we'll have your big one at 1. And today we have a piano trio of Heinrich von Herzogenberg. So stay tuned.

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1: Hello again, I'm Kathleen Rich. I'm coming to you from my home studios here in Santa Fe. Hope you're having a great Tuesday afternoon. It is now time for your Big One at One. And today we have 19th century Austrian composer Heinrich von Herzogenberg, who wrote quite a bit of music. He wrote two piano trios. We're going to play the first one for you in C minor, and this was published in 1877, and it is performed here by the Orinsky Trio. Enjoy.

0: The Arensky Trio with today's Big One at One. I hope you enjoyed their performance of the Piano Trio No. 1 in C minor of Austrian composer Heinrich von Herzogenberg. He had this published in 1877. I'm Kathleen Rich. You can reach me at kathleen@khfm.org if you'd like to send an email. I'd love to hear from you. Coming up after the break, part of a string quartet of Victor Villa-Lobos.
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2: Welcome back. I'm Kathleen Rich. We now continue with the opening Allegro Non Troppo from the String Quartet No. 15 of Vittor Villalobos, played here by the Danubius Quartet.

The Danubius Quartet with the opening Allegro non troppo from the String Quartet No. 15 of Hector Villalobos. He composed this in 1954. I'm Kathleen Rich. Turn Up the Opera is back for 2026. 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Now we have Hildegard von Bingen's O Vis Aeternitatis, performed here by the Ensemble Sequentia.

The Ensemble Sequentia in Hildegard von Bingen's Ovis Aeternitatis. I'm Kathleen Rich. This is Listener Supported, 95.5 KHFM. Coming up in the 2 o'clock hour, we'll have your Oasis, 15 minutes of peaceful music to help you rest and unwind in the middle of your afternoon, so stay tuned.

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2: Good afternoon. I'm Kathleen Rich. I'm coming to you on this Tuesday from the KHFM studios in my closet. It's 2 o'clock, which means it's time for your Oasis. We'll now provide 15 minutes of peaceful music to help you rest and unwind in the middle of your afternoon. We'll begin with O Mirandum Mysterium of Giovanni Legrenzi, and we'll close with Tu Mancavi a Tormentarmi Crudelissima Speranza, or You Fail to Torment Me, Most Cruel Hope, of Pietro Antonio Cesti. Enjoy.

0: I hope you feel a little bit more relaxed. That was your Oasis. 15 minutes of peaceful music to help you rest and unwind in the middle of your Tuesday afternoon. We began with El Mundo performing O Mirando Mysterium of Giovanni Lucrezi. And we closed with Leopold Stokowski and the Symphony of the Air in Pietro Antonio Cesti's Tu Mancavi a Tormentarmi Crudelissima Speranza, or You Failed to Torment Me, Most Cruel Hope. I'm Kathleen Rich. You can reach me at kathleen@khfm.org. If you'd like to send an email, I'd love to hear from you. Coming up next, an Ave Maria.
1: 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I'm Kerry Frimkin. 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
4: 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The Santa Fe Opera's 2026 season opens with Puccini's Madama Butterfly, the story of a Japanese girl who sacrifices her heritage for the American dream only to find tragedy at the hands of an American naval officer. Mozart's The Magic Flute is a fantastical quest to save a princess full of enchanting characters and daring trials. Tchaikovsky's Eugene Onegin tells the story of unbridled passion, devastating heartbreak, and unspoken regret. A new production of Handel's Rodelinda presents a timeless tale of shadowy political intrigue and ultimately redemption. Finally, the American premiere of Tobias Picker's Lili Elba, the true story of a Danish painter who became one of the first to undergo gender affirmation surgery nearly a century ago. Season subscriptions and tickets are available at the opera's website, santafeopera.org, or 505-

0: 986-5900, Monday through Friday, 9 a.m. to 5 p.m.
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Carla Contupis with Oscar Macchioni in an Ave Maria of Astor Piazzolla. I'm Kathleen Rich, and are you a fan of Cage of Hems 10 at 10 series? 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

0: You just heard Claudio Abbado and the Chicago Symphony Orchestra in a suite from Tchaikovsky's ballet, The Nutcracker. I'm Kathleen Rich. 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

Sir Charles Mackerras and the Prague Chamber Orchestra in the Symphony No. 5 in B-flat major of Wolfgang Amadeus Mozart. He composed this in 1765 at the age of 9 when he was visiting The Hague. I'm Kathleen Rich. 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With that, my time is done. I've enjoyed sharing this day of music with you. I won't be back until next week as I am headed west to Oregon for the Oregon Bach Festival. And Brent is being very nice to cover for me while I get all settled in there. And then I will be broadcasting from there starting next Monday. So I hope you'll enjoy Brent's selections and join me again next week. But of course, Alexis Corbin is coming up next. So stay tuned. Have a lovely rest of your day. And thanks for listening.

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This is listener-supported 95.5 KHFM Santa Fe Albuquerque Classical Public Radio. I'm Alexis Corbin, and coming up, we have music on the way of William Grant Still and Franz Joseph Haydn in this hour of music. But we'll start with Tchaikovsky and the Waltz from Eugene Onegin. If you're just tuning in, thanks for joining us on this Tuesday, June 23rd, 2026.

That was the waltz from Tchaikovsky's opera Eugene Onegin. Eric Kunzel led the Cincinnati Pops there, but this summer it'll be performed by the Santa Fe Opera Orchestra. It is one of the five operas on the docket for this summer season and one of the five operas that you can win opening night tickets to as well, courtesy of KHFM and our friends at the Santa Fe Opera. If you haven't entered yet, you really should do that. KHFM.org. Look under Listen and Watch to find the Opera Lovers page and enter to win tickets for opening night of each of the five operas this summer at the Santa Fe Opera. And if you're there on an opening night, tailgate with us too. We'll be tailgating in the parking lot with our friends from Vivac Winery, and we would love to see you. So Tchaikovsky, one of the featured composers at the Santa Fe Opera this summer. Mozart also going to be featured with his magic flute. We have his piano concerto in G major next. It is the piano concerto number 2 of Mozart, an early concerto, only just under 10 minutes long. Murray Pariah is the pianist here and conducts the English Chamber Orchestra from the keyboard.

0: The Piano Concerto in G Major, Kürschel 107, written by Wolfgang Amadeus Mozart. Murray Pariah was the pianist, and he was also leading from the keyboard the English Chamber Orchestra. Now, that piece was written by a young Mozart, no older than 15. Some think maybe he was 9 years old when he wrote these three keyboard concerti that make up his Kürschel 107. They were based on sonatas written by Johann Christian Bach, who was a big musical influence to the young Mozart. I'm Alexis Corbin, and I am happy to be here with you on this Tuesday afternoon. Coming up at 7 o'clock when my show's over, we have the Santa Fe Chamber Music Festival broadcast returning. You can mark your calendars. They are every Tuesday at 7 o'clock through August 18th. Coming up next, music of William Grant Still after this.
1: In the 1920s, a treasure trove of Antonio Vivaldi's music was discovered in a monastery near Turin. It was eventually transferred to Turin's National University Library, and in 2000, an ambitious project called the Vivaldi Edition was launched to record all of those manuscripts. It's still going on, and you can hear a selection from the most recent release in the series on Sunday Baroque this week. 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

That was flutist Alexa Still, pianist Susan DeWitt, and the New Zealand String Quartet performing the Folk Suite No. 1 of the American composer William Grant Still. I'm Alexis Corbin in the KHFM studios in Albuquerque, and we still want your opinion. If you heard the 10 at 10 this past Saturday morning, 10 a.m. this past Saturday, it was a live broadcast from Unit B in Santa Fe with stars of the Santa Fe Opera. 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Click on Tell Us About Your Experience. And now it is the Austro-Hungarian Haydn Orchestra. Can you guess whose music they will be playing? That is correct. It is music of Josef Haydn. It's his Symphony No. 20, performed by the Austro-Hungarian Haydn Orchestra.

0: A symphony that's often described as being one of Haydn's more festive symphonies. That was the symphony number 20. And you heard the music of Haydn performed by Adam Fischer and the Austro-Hungarian Haydn Orchestra. This is listener-supported, 95.5 KHFM. And if you are a supporter, I hope you know that we have a member login at our homepage so that you can have complete control over your membership account, change payment information or payment amount, or get a tax receipt anytime you need it. 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Coming up next, we have music for three trumpets. It's a concerto for three trumpets by Nicola Matais coming up after this.
1: 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I'm Amy O'Brien. 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

a concerto for three trumpets, and yet only two trumpet soloists are listed. And there's a reason for that, actually. That was a work of Nicola Matais. Peter Holman, who directed the Parley of Instruments there, says Nicola Matais was an Italian composer who worked in Northern Europe and made a fortune in the early 17th century, actually late 17th century, as a violinist and guitarist from performing, teaching, and selling copies of his compositions. This particular concerto was difficult to reconstruct for the Parley of Instruments because it survived only in an arrangement that was made to fit the format of his violin books. And so the third trumpet part couldn't actually be played on the natural instrument. So in that performance, it was given to a trombonist. The two featured trumpeters were Stephen Keevy and Crispian Steele Perkins. The trombonist doesn't get a listing on this particular recording, but Peter Holman conducted the Parley of Instruments in the Concerto for Three Trumpets of Nicola Matais. Coming up, the 4 o'clock hour begins with your health minute from Johns Hopkins. And before long, our signature work of the day will celebrate the birthday of soprano Sylvia McNair. Stay tuned.

The Sicilian from Gabriel Fauré's Peleus and Melisande was performed by violinist Gil Shaham and pianist Akira Eguchi. You heard it on your home for classical music in New Mexico since 1954, 95.5 KHFM.

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1: the Santa Fe Opera. The Santa Fe Opera's 2026 season opens with Puccini's Madama Butterfly, the story of a Japanese girl who sacrifices her heritage for the American dream only to find tragedy at the hands of an American naval officer. Mozart's The Magic Flute is a fantastical quest to save a princess full of enchanting characters and daring trials. Tchaikovsky's Eugene Onegin tells the story of unbridled passion, devastating heartbreak, and unspoken regret. A new production of Handel's Rodelinda presents a timeless tale of shadowy political intrigue and ultimately redemption. Finally, the American premiere of Tobias Picker's Lili Elba, the true story of a Danish painter who became one of the first to undergo gender affirmation surgery nearly a century ago. Season subscriptions and tickets are available at the opera's website, santafeopera.org, or 505-986-5900, Monday through Friday, 9 a.m. to 5 p.m.
2: Specifically engineered T cells, one component of immune cells in your body, are called CAR T cells, and for several years now have been used to treat blood cancers and some other conditions, with some success. William Nelson, director of the Kimmel Cancer Center at Johns Hopkins, says a number of issues were apparent at the onset.
3: CAR T cells, when they were originally introduced for treating HIV, one of the challenges was that when they were genetically engineered, this is to remove immune cells from the body by a process of apheresis, to genetically engineer them to go after a very specific target and then reinfuse them. They didn't live very long when you did that. Current generation of them, they managed to get them to live long enough to have a fair amount of success. Having said that, they haven't been that helpful at all treating most solid organ cancers.
2: Now new advances using CAR T cells engineered from donors may further expand their clinical utility, Nelson says. At Johns Hopkins, I'm Elizabeth Tracy.
4: I'm Alexis Corbin in the KHFM studios in Albuquerque, hoping that you're all having a fabulous Tuesday afternoon. Thanks for joining me for part of it, or all of it. Here on KHFM, we're here for you 24 hours a day, 7 days a week, so you can just keep us on like the soundtrack of your life. And that soundtrack continues up next with music from Manuel de Falla's El Amor Brujo. It's a ballet by de Falla, but we're going to hear an arrangement for viola and piano of music from El Amor Brujo. Sometimes that's translated as Love the Sorcerer or Bewitching Love. We have music from that ballet now, performed by violist Nobuko Imai and pianist Roland Pontinen.

0: A selection of ballet music by Manuel de Falla, as arranged there for viola and piano. It was music from El Amor Brujo. Nobuko Imai, the violist, and Roland Pontinen, the pianist. Up next on 95.5 KHFM, our second piece of the 4 o'clock hour, Monday through Friday, is your signature work, and we will celebrate a birthday of the soprano Sylvia McNair coming up after the weather.
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2: I'm meteorologist Derek Green with your forecast from KOAT Action 7 News. That heat advisory finally expires at 8 this evening. Heat backing off overnight with clear to partly cloudy skies, low 68 Albuquerque and 62 in Santa Fe. Turning it up again for Wednesday afternoon, hitting 99 in Albuquerque and 92 for a high in Santa Fe. There will be the slight chance of an isolated gusty thundershower for the afternoon and evening hours. As we look ahead towards Thursday, a better chance at scattered thunderstorms during the afternoon, a lot less heat as well, with Albuquerque's high down at 93 and Santa Fe at 86. I'm meteorologist Eric Green with your KOAT Action 7 News forecast for listener-supported classical 95.5 KHFM.
0: It is time now for today's signature work, and today is June 23rd, the birthday of soprano Sylvia McNair. The two-time Grammy Award winner was born on this date in Mansfield, Ohio, started her musical life as a violinist until an astute college teacher suggested she might want to also study the voice. It was a great suggestion, but it also cost that teacher a student because Sylvia took so strongly to vocal study that she left the violin behind. She would become a successful opera star, a recitalist, a recording artist with more than 70 recordings to her credit. And Sylvia McNair has an important connection to the Santa Fe Opera as well. She actually made her company debut as Pamina in the Magic Flute in 1986. And she would return to perform there three more times over the following decade or so before she turned her attention toward focusing on the Great American Songbook and cabaret style performances. So today, on the birthday of Sylvia McNair, we have a recording, one of those 70-plus recordings. This one of her performing Barber's Knoxville, summer of 1915, Yoel Levy leading the Atlanta Symphony Orchestra in today's signature work.

0: You've been listening to Knoxville Summer of 1915, a work of Samuel Barber, which is a nostalgic work, the prose by James Agee, capturing a warm Tennessee evening viewed through the innocent, wondering eyes of a young child. And we heard soprano Sylvia McNair performing, Yoel Levy leading the Atlanta Symphony Orchestra. It is the birthday of Grammy-winning soprano Sylvia McNair, who has performed at the Santa Fe Opera in the past. And so we say happy birthday to her on this June 23rd. Now, that piece we just heard, by the way, Knoxville Summer of 1915, an interesting little note. It's a work for voice and orchestra, as you heard, with a percussion part that is of interest because of just how minimal it is. In that entire piece you just heard, there is a part written for one triangle note, and that note is marked optional. I'm sure you heard it, though, correct? You did not, because they seem to have opted out of it in that recording with the Yoel Levy and the Atlanta Symphony Orchestra. Maybe next time, triangle player. Maybe next time. Coming up next, we have The Falconer's Bride of Heinrich Marschner, so stay with us.
1: The king's daughter, Ginevra, and Prince Ariodante are madly in love. Soon they'll be married and start their blissful life together. But a diabolical plan threatens the couple's happiness. It all unfolds in a performance of Handel's Ariodante at the Opera Garnier in Paris. I'm Lisa Flynn, and I hope you'll be listening.
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3: Hello, my name is Wendy Wilkins. I am the president of the Placidus Artist Series, and this is KHFM, Classical Public Radio.

The Falconer's Bride, music of Heinrich Marschner, Alfred Walter leading the Slovak State Philharmonic Orchestra. And I'm Alexis Corbin with you on this Tuesday, June 23rd. In 2 days, it'll be the next Opera Wine Dinner at the El Dorado Hotel and Spa. We've been talking about it because last week I was lucky enough to get a pair of tickets to give away. So congrats again to Susan, who won those tickets to that three-course meal, actually four courses, I forgot about dessert, that has wine pairings all along the way and musical pairings as Amy Owens performs, soprano Amy Owens, well-known to New Mexican audiences. That is happening on Thursday at the El Dorado Hotel and Spa, and it's something that they'll have ongoing as a series. You can find information at eldoradohotel.com. You know, speaking of winning tickets, we're giving you the chance to win opera tickets this summer. I'll tell you all about that after Arcangelo Corelli's Sonata No. 4, Enrico Gatti and Ensemble Aurora perform.

Enrico Gatti and Ensemble Aurora with the Sonata No. 4 in G major. Arcangelo Corelli was the composer. I'm Alexis Corbin, and I am looking forward to attending opening night at the Santa Fe Opera. I'll be there with a couple of lucky listeners who win tickets to attend the Madame Butterfly on July 3rd with me. Or maybe you're going to be the lucky people who win a pair of tickets to go to the Magic Flute the next day with Tanya Cole. Or, well, you get the idea. We're giving away tickets to opening nights at the Santa Fe Opera this summer. And if you haven't entered yet, there's still time, but time is running out. So you should do that while you're thinking.

0: about it, go to khfm.org and look under Listen and Watch to find the Opera Lovers page and throw your hat in the ring. Here's the deal. We give away a pair of tickets, and then you and a friend get to come see the show on opening night alongside one of your favorite hosts. So I'll be there, Tanya will be there, Kathleen Rich for Eugene Onyegin, and it's all laid out there at the website, so check that out. If you happen to be at the opera for an opening night, too, well, then we hope you'll come tailgate with us in the parking lot. Come say hello. We'll be there with our friends from Vivac Winery, as we have done in the past. It's always a great time. Speaking of great times, how about the music of Astor Piazzolla to give us a great time? We will hear a performance by guitarist Manuel Barueco after the weather.
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2: I'm meteorologist Eric Green with your forecast from KOAT Action 7 News. That heat advisory finally expires at 8 this evening. Heat backing off overnight with clear to partly cloudy skies, low 68 Albuquerque and 62 in Santa Fe. Turning it up again for Wednesday afternoon, hitting 99 in Albuquerque and 92 for a high in Santa Fe. There will be the slight chance of an isolated gusty thundershower for the afternoon and evening hours. As we look ahead towards Thursday, a better chance at scattered thunderstorms during the afternoon, a lot less heat as well, with Albuquerque's high down at 93 and Santa Fe at 86. I'm meteorologist Eric Rain with your KOAT Action 7 News forecast for listener-supported Classical 95.5 KHFM.
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0: The Rondino for piano number 2 in C-sharp minor. Havard Gimsa performing the music of Jean Sibelius. And I'm Alexis Corbin in the KHFM studios on this Tuesday, June 23rd. 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
0: 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I'm Alexis Corbin, and speaking of sharing, if there's anything you'd like to share with me, you could always email me at alexis@khfm.org. And while you do that, I'll be getting ready to play for you the showtime selection of the day. It's the top of the 5 o'clock hour, and that's when we celebrate.

great music written for the stage or the screen. Just yesterday, if you were listening, you might remember that we heard a little bit of Eric Korngold's symphony in F-sharp major, his one and only symphony. I mentioned I'd never had the opportunity to hear it performed live, and I really like it. Well, it turns out that some of the themes that he used in his symphony were actually originally in a film score, and he loved that film score so much that he reworked some of it for that symphony. So what film score could it be? Well, that brings us to today's showtime. It is music from the 1939 film The Private Lives of Elizabeth and Essex, often listed among the best achievements musically of Hollywood's golden age. Korngold really approached this film like an opera. He used a massive, lush orchestral arrangement and used music in a vital storytelling sense. It supports more than an hour of the film's 96-minute runtime. So a lot of music and a lot of Korngold's lush romanticism in this score. But because the story happens to be about Queen Elizabeth I and the Earl of Essex, he also weaves in some Elizabethan-style fanfare and courtly dances, too, to make you feel the period that it's set in. We're going to hear music from the score to the 1939 film The Private Lives of Elizabeth and Essex. Charles Gerhart leading the National Philharmonic Orchestra in today's Showtime.

0: Today's Showtime coming to us from the golden age of Hollywood. That was music from the 1939 film The Private Lives of Elizabeth and Essex. Charles Gerhardt led the National Philharmonic Orchestra. The composition was by Eric Wolfgang Korngold. And Korngold loved some of those themes that he wrote for Elizabeth and Essex so much that he would rework them into his one and only symphony, which we heard just a little bit of yesterday here on KHFM. I'm Alexis Corbin, and your Showtime selection happens at 5 o'clock Monday through Friday. I hope you'll be back for another one tomorrow, or just keep the radio on. You don't have to go anywhere. And in fact, don't go anywhere, because coming up next, we have one of Pablo de Sarasate's biggest hits. We have Sequoia right after this.
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2: I'm meteorologist Derek Green with your forecast from KOAT Action 7 News. That heat advisory finally expires at 8 this evening. Heat backing off overnight with clear to partly cloudy skies, low 68 Albuquerque and 62 in Santa Fe. Turning it up again for Wednesday afternoon, hitting 99 Albuquerque and 92 for a high in Santa Fe. There will be the slight chance of an isolated gusty thundershower for the afternoon and evening hours. As we look ahead towards Thursday, a better chance at scattered thunderstorms during the afternoon, a lot less heat as well, with Albuquerque's high down at 93 and Santa Fe at 86. I'm meteorologist Eric Green with your KOAT Action 7 News forecast for listener-supported classical 95.5 KHFM.
0: Pablo de Sarasate's Sequoia is probably his best-known work and a popular one among violin virtuosos. It's often recorded, and in fact, Sarasate himself was able to record the piece in the year 1904. I don't know where you can find that particular recording by the composer, but I would love to hear it, because apparently there is a point at which he can audibly be heard telling his pianist to use the damper pedal. I would love to hear that. But right now, we're going to hear a more modern recording. It's Joshua Bell as the violinist performing with the Royal Philharmonic, Andrew Litton conducting, Pablo de Sarasate's Sequoia.

0: Zigeunerweisen, music of Pablo de Sarasate, performed by Joshua Bell on violin with the Royal Philharmonic, Andrew Litton conducting. And I'm Alexis Corbin in the KHFM studios with you on this Tuesday, June 23rd. Thanks for tuning in. And thanks for everyone who tuned in on Saturday for the 10 at 10, which featured stars of the Santa Fe Opera. 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Coming up, we have Desiderio, music of Stephen Mercurio, after this.
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Desiderio was the name of that piece. It's also a word in Italian, Spanish, and Portuguese that means desire or wish or longing. The lyrics were in Italian there, though, and speak of a lover who's longing for the one they love who is far away. The music was by Stephen Mercurio, Desiderio performed there by tenor Andrea Bocelli and the Prague Philharmonia. I'm Alexis Corbin, and I would love for you to come to the opera with me, or with Kathleen, or with Brent, or with David. We're giving away a pair of tickets that you can attend an opening night performance at the Santa Fe Opera this summer, and you'll be attending with one of your favorite KHFM hosts as well. So you and a friend checking out the opening night of the opera on July 3rd with Madama Butterfly, or the 4th of July, which is Magic Flute. The 18th is the opening night of Eugene Onegin. The 25th, Handel's Rodelinda, or August 1st, the opening of Lily Elba, an American premiere. You can find all the information and enter to win at khfm.org. Look under Listen and Watch to find the Opera Lovers page. That's where you need to go. And you lovers of opera, maybe you're going to be up for an opening night anyway. If you're there for opening nights at the opera, please come by and say hello. We will be tailgating in the parking lot with our friends from Vivac Winery, giving out wine samples for those who are of age. And we are excited to share a summer under the stars with you. And now I'll share the music of Wilhelm Friedemann Bach with you. The music of Bach's oldest son. This is his sonata for viola and harpsichord. The violist is Itzhak Schotten, and the harpsichordist is Carol Terry.

The Pavane for Three Violins in G major, G minor, that is, of Henry Purcell. Purcell wrote that in or around 1680, and it is a good example of Purcell's use of English polyphony and counterpoint. That was Andrew Manzi, Caroline Balding, and Richard Gwilt performing the Pavane for Three Violins. And I'm Alexis Corbin with a full-length work on the way in the Symphony Hour at 6 by our mystery German composer who was born on this date in 1824. Stay tuned to find out who it is.

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